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2: Country positive.

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1: Hi, this is News from Poland coming to you from Warsaw. It's Wednesday, the 7th of October. I'm Agnieszka Łaszczuk welcoming you to this broadcast from the English service, starting with our current affairs section. In today's edition of our show, Poland and the Philippines seek stronger strategic and economic partnership.
2: Poland and the Philippines, by working together, we can contribute to a more inclusive, balanced international order. That is why I see our growing partnership with the Philippines.
1: Sweden announces deployment of its Patriot air defense systems to Poland.
3: Uppgiften för både Gripen-insatsen.
4: The task is to protect NATO's logistics hub and therefore secure the transport of important equipment to Ukraine.
1: That and more later on, but first a look at some Polish-related news developments. At least 7 injured in a knife attack at a school in Poland. Russia's strike on Ukraine kills at least 13. A Polish student-built car can travel over 800 kilometers on 1 liter of fuel. Police have detained a 19-year-old man suspected of carrying out a knife attack at a vocational school in Ostrołęka in northeastern Poland. At least 7 people were injured and taken to hospital. A fire service spokesman, Adrian Stupski, said the injured include 3 adults and 5 teenagers and that the school building was evacuated. The school has been closed. The mayor of Ostrołęka, Paweł Niewiadomski, said he had told all other city-run schools not to admit outsiders. He also urged students, parents and staff to stay calm and follow the instructions of school management and the emergency services. The mayor said anyone who needs psychological support will receive it, with special care for students who may have experienced severe stress or felt under threat. At least 13 civilians, including 4 children, have been killed and more than 40 injured in a massive Russian attack on Ukraine. Russian missiles and drones hit residential buildings and energy facilities. The situation is most difficult in Priluki, in the Chernihiv region, where a Russian missile struck an apartment block. Rescue work is continuing at the destroyed building. So far, 12 people, including a child, have been saved. Ukrainian President Volodymyr Zelensky described the attack as a birthday present from the Russian army to President Vladimir Putin, who turns 74 on Wednesday. One local resident described how she tried to reach her loved ones. My husband's brother is there with his family. They have a 1.5-year-old boy. Sasha is 32. Dasha is 23, a young family. They lived here on the 4th floor. When we started calling, it was ringing, but nobody picked up. Now the number is unavailable. The European Union is to impose sanctions over Russia's parliamentary elections held in occupied parts of Ukraine. The sanctions will target people who helped to carry out the so-called elections and those who stood in them. The EU's top diplomat Kaya Kallas announced a measure at a session of the European Parliament in Strasbourg. She said,
5: Ukrainian citizens were coerced into showing up at the polls. Armed soldiers watched over people dropping their ballots in the box. Putin uses sham elections in occupied territories to sell the world a false narrative that these territories are now part of Russia. In a blatant breach of norms of international law, sham elections are an attempt to legitimize colonization. It won't work.
1: Kallas said. Poland's Digital Affairs Minister and Deputy Prime Minister Krzysztof Gawkowski says everyone must be aware of the threats in the digital world and of the responsibility they bear there. Speaking at the Cyber 24 Days conference in Warsaw, he described this as an attitude of digital hygiene. He said cyber responsibility no longer focuses only on state institutions and companies. It focuses on every user who must be aware that their carelessness, their lack of knowledge, their absent-mindedness when it comes to security can cause an attack on infrastructure. State infrastructure and company infrastructure are very much connected. These are everyday life. We use work phones, we use work devices. services, we often hand them to those closest to us who can introduce danger and bring it upon an institution or a company.
6: Mogą wprowadzić i sprowadzić na instytucję bądź firmę niebezpieczeństwo.
1: Speaking at the same conference, Education Minister Barbara Nowacka said young people encounter, among other things, pornography, live-streamed pathological behavior, hate, and manipulated information online. In her view, a lack of appropriate action in this area is a real threat to Poland. The Education Ministry has already taken some measures, she said, including media education in schools and a ban on smartphones in kindergartens and primary schools. Israelis still feel the effects of the Hamas massacre. 3 years ago, Hamas fighters stormed into Israel, killing about 1,200 people and abducting 251. In retaliation, Israel attacked Gaza. More than 74,000 people have been killed, including more than 20,000 children. The Gaza Strip now lies in ruins after 2 years of war and a year of formal ceasefire. Most of its more than 2 million residents live in tents. Israeli authorities are restricting the flow of humanitarian aid. Over the past 3 years, Palestinians in the West Bank have also been affected by the conflict. A petrol-powered car built by students at Łódź University of Technology can travel 837 kilometers on a single liter of fuel. The team called Iron Warriors also has an electric car that manages more than 2,200 kilometers per liter of fuel equivalent. Both have set Polish records. The three-wheeled, single-seat prototypes are shaped like a drop of water to reduce air resistance. They are made entirely of carbon fiber and weigh less than 50 kilograms, and the driver steers lying down. One uses a modified engine from a petrol lawn trimmer, the other an electric motor used in bicycles. On Tuesday, the students met European rally champion Mikołaj Marczyk, who holds a Guinness record for driving a passenger car 1,338 kilometers on a single charge. Just a quick reminder that you're tuned to Polish Radio and this is our weekday current affairs magazine. I'm Agnieszka Łaszczuk, your host in Warsaw. Polish President Karol Nawrocki has begun a three-day official visit to the Philippines, accompanied by his wife, Marta Nawrocka. The visit marks an important step in strengthening relations between Poland and the Southeast Asian nation, with political, economic and security cooperation high on the agenda. Ada Janiszewska has the details.
7: Polish President Karol Nawrocki's three-day visit to the Philippines is one of the clearest signs yet of Warsaw's growing interest in Southeast Asia and the wider global South. One of the key moments of the visit was Nawrocki's meeting with Philippine President Ferdinand Marcos Jr. on Tuesday. The Polish president also addressed students at the University of Santo Tomas in Manila, where he emphasized the historical similarities between the two countries and the need to develop closer ties. During his lecture in Manila, President Nawrocki described his first visit to the Philippines as a signal of Poland's intention to build a long-term partnership with the country.
2: Stronger voice for emerging and dynamic regions can make the international system more responsive to the realities of today's world. Poland and the Philippines, by working together, we can contribute to a more inclusive, balanced international order. That is why I see our growing partnership with the Philippines, not only as an opportunity for our two countries, but also as a contribution to stronger cooperation between our continents.
7: The second day of Nawrocki's visit is dominated by business and trade. Nawrocki is taking part in the 5th Polish-Philippine IT Business Summit, one of the key events of the presidential visit. The forum brings together companies and officials from both countries with discussions focusing on sectors where Polish businesses could expand their presence in the Philippines. Rafał Leśkiewicz, spokesman for the Polish president, noted that a delegation of Polish entrepreneurs has traveled to Manila alongside the president looking for opportunities in one of Asia's fastest growing markets.
8: Wymiana gospodarcza jest na poziomie pół miliarda.
7: Bilateral trade stand at $500 million. The president opened the Polish-Philippine Business and IT Summit. Beyond attending this event, the president will also visit defense industry facilities and meet with the Philippine military as it has purchased Polish Black Hawk helicopters. They have acquired over a dozen and is set to purchase several dozen more.
8: Kolejne kilkadziesiąt Black Hawków z Mielca.
7: Agriculture and food production, IT services, cybersecurity, smart transportation and education are among the areas attracting particular attention. Opening the summit, Nawrocki highlighted the potential benefits of closer economic ties and argued that both countries could gain from expanding trade and investment.
2: Poland is the largest economy in Central and Eastern Europe and one of the key countries of the Free Seas Initiative, bringing together 13 EU member states between the Baltic, Adriatic and Black Sea. We are a natural gateway to the European single market for the Philippines and other partners.
7: Bartosz Wasiewski, head of the Philippine Office of the Polish Trade and Investment Agency, has described Southeast Asia as a market of the future. The Philippines is a large market, home to nearly 120 million people. It is also a market undergoing a transformation driven by economic growth. Having undergone its own economic transformation relatively recently, Poland is well positioned to share that specific experience with the Philippines and to approach Filipino companies in a friendly, unpretentious manner, rather than with the sense of superiority sometimes displayed by Western firms.
9: W przyjacielski sposób, a nie tak troszeczkę z góry, jak to robią niektóre zachodnie firmy.
7: The Philippines' strategic location and membership in the Association of Southeast Asian Nations make it particularly valuable as a potential gateway to the wider Southeast Asian region. The Philippines is particularly significant because it is chairing the association this year. According to Nawrocki, this creates an important platform for dialogue with Southeast Asian leaders and an opportunity to promote Poland's international ambitions. Our economic success and experience of a successful transformation entitled us to think ambitiously about Poland's place in the global economy. We also wish to highlight the perspective of those parts of the world that, despite their growing economic and demographic significance, remain underrepresented in key global dialogue forums.
10: Reprezentowane w najważniejszych formatach globalnego dialogu.
7: The strategy also has a G20 dimension. Poland has so far participated in the group as a guest, and the presidential administration wants to demonstrate that a country is capable of acting on a global scale. I still have meetings scheduled in Great Britain. I have met with the chairperson of the African Union, and I will also be traveling to Senegal. Our agenda is demanding. We are doing everything to ensure Poland becomes a permanent member of the G20.
10: Aby Polska na stałe znalazła się w grupie G20.
7: The final day of the Philippine visit will shift the focus from business to security. For News from Poland, I'm Ada Janiszewska.
1: 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Still to come, the government invests in electric cars, but Poles remain cautious.
11: To nie jest tak, że włączenie odbiornika...
12: Stories that switching on the air conditioning will cut your range in half is simply a myth that should be put to rest.
1: Also, later on, the highly anticipated film adaptation of the 19th century Polish novel Lalka, or The Doll, by Bolesław Prus, has made history at the domestic box office.
13: Myślisz, że można kochać kobietę tak idealnie, nie pożądając jej?
14: My company was created to deliver super high quality entertainment. So after 10 years, I was ready to do something spectacular. So I used all tools to make this dream come true.
1: But first, Sweden will deploy its Patriot air defense systems and troops to southeastern Poland as part of a NATO mission to protect the logistics hub at Rzeszów Airport. Marcin Matuszewski reports.
4: Sweden's Gripen fighter jets have been on air defense duty over Poland once again since early October to support the protection of NATO's eastern flank following repeated airspace violations by Russia. As it turned out on Tuesday, this time the Swedish-Polish security cooperation on the latter's eastern border will go even deeper.
3: Som redan vet så bidrar ju Sverige nu.
4: As you already know, Sweden is now contributing for a second time with fighter aircraft to the major NATO operation in Poland. What is new and has not been done before is that we will also contribute with the Patriot air defense system on the ground to that operation.
3: Patriot till den insatsen.
4: Sweden's outgoing Prime Minister Ulf Kristersson announced, Reuters reported.
3: Uppgiften för både Gripeninsatsen.
4: The task of both deployments is to protect NATO's logistics hub in southeastern Poland's Rzeszów-Jasionka Airport and therefore secure the transport of important equipment to Ukraine from all those countries that are supporting Kyiv's defense against Russia.
3: Ukraina i deras försvar mot Ryssland.
4: PM Kristersson concluded, speaking at a Reuters-relayed joint conference with Sweden's defense minister Paul Jonsson, as the latter added.
15: Som sagt, ett kvalificerat bidrag med Patriot system.
4: This is a sophisticated contribution involving Patriot systems and around 100 personnel from the Swedish armed forces, primarily the Air Defense Regiment in Halmstad. Sweden will take over from the Dash rotation currently in place in Poland with their Patriot system, effectively rotating in our own unit.
15: Nu med ett Patriot system och vi kommer alltså rotera in vårt eget.
4: The Patriot Armed Swedish Air Defense Unit's operation is due to begin on December 1st and run until June 2027. Poland's defense minister Władysław Kosiniak-Kamysz confirmed the plan to the Polish state news agency PAP. He thanked Sweden's military and government, including defense minister Jonsson, who he said had been personally involved. He described the Swedes as wonderful, proven allies who play a key role in NATO. Speaking on Polish radio on Wednesday morning, a Polish Peasants Party MP Radosław Lubczyk assessed the information on Swedish Patriot Air Defense Unit's deployment as very good news. As a member of Poland's Parliamentary National Defense Committee, I see the intelligence we receive from Ukrainian services who possess the most extensive knowledge regarding the threats facing Poland's eastern border and the entire eastern flank. That information alone clearly indicates that the level of threat from Russia is steadily rising.
16: Granice na wschodniej ścianie NATO jest coraz większe.
4: Radosław Lubczyk emphasized. As the commander of Sweden's Air Defense Regiment, Colonel Sofia Westermark, told national public broadcaster SVT, in its entirety, the announced Swedish deployment to Poland will be the most complex operation the country has undertaken as a NATO member since joining the alliance in 2024. For News from Poland, Marcin Matuszewski.
1: You're listening to News from Poland, coming your way from Warsaw. Poland is investing 1 billion euro in a major electric vehicle production hub planned with Taiwan, but domestic consumers are cautious. Michał Owczarek has the story.
17: Electric cars are becoming an increasingly familiar sight on Polish roads. Apparently, sales have been rising, the charging network is expanding, and government subsidies have attracted tens of thousands of applications. But despite all that momentum, Poland remains something of an electric car laggard in Europe. The government does press ahead with a major project to produce such vehicles with the state-backed company Electromobility Poland, gearing up to sign a deal with Taiwanese technology giant Foxconn. The move is expected to pave the way for an electric vehicle plant in southern Poland. In August, Vice President of Poland's National Fund for Environmental Protection, Paweł Augustin, said the government had invested around 1 billion euro in Electromobility Poland to develop a Polish-made electric car.
18: It is the largest investment in the history of the National Fund. We are supporting the development of a Polish electric car because we believe that a project based on the latest technologies will bring long-term benefits to the Polish economy. Once production gets underway, around 70% of the components are expected to come from within the European Union, with a significant share manufactured in Poland.
19: Przy czym znacząca ich część będzie wytwarzana w Polsce.
18: The plant is expected to eventually produce as many as nearly 500,000 electric vehicles a year. However, experts question whether the country is prepared to absorb the factory's output, saying that sales are currently far below the levels needed for this project to succeed. Meanwhile, a report published on Tuesday found that one-fifth of the potential of Poland's automotive sector remains untapped. Piotr Wojke of the Eastern Flank Institute, one of the report's authors, told Polish radio that developing electric vehicle production could also help strengthen Poland's security. He said there are a number of areas where the needs of the automotive industry and the defense sector overlap, with autonomous vehicles being one example.
20: Kiedy osiągniemy autonomiczne samochody elektryczne, takie jak już dzisiaj?
18: Autonomous electric cars will eventually appear in Poland, just as they are already operating in California and the Netherlands. These vehicles are equipped with sensors that collect huge amounts of data about their surroundings and feed it into a system that allows them to navigate safely and avoid collisions. Similar types of sensors will be needed in Polish military systems. So, in this particular area, the defense sector has a great deal to learn from the civilian sector, which is currently developing these technologies much faster.
20: Sektor obronny może się bardzo dużo nauczyć od sektora cywilnego, który dzisiaj po prostu rozwija to szybciej.
18: Figures indicate that Poles resist a European trend and are reluctant to reach deep into their pockets to buy electric cars. Experts have previously attributed that prudence to affordability and access to charging and have called for more predictable government incentives. Jakub Farish, president of the Polish Automotive Industry Association, believes the trouble is partly due to myths that have become widespread among drivers.
11: To nie jest tak, że włączenie odbiornika prądu.
18: It's not true that switching on an electrical system such as the air conditioning, radio or headlights will cause an electric car's range to drop dramatically. Of course, the energy comes from the battery, so it's perfectly logical that the more electricity consuming systems you use, the shorter the range will be. But stories that switching on the air conditioning will cut your range in half is simply a myth that should be put to rest. In the first 8 months of 2026, new registrations of battery electric vehicles fell in Poland by over 2%, the only decline among the European Union's 27 member states. Poland, the EU's fifth largest new car market, is second to bottom in the EU in terms of the share of electric cars in new registrations. Reporting for News from Poland, I'm Michał Owczarek.
1: And last but definitely not least, over to culture. The highly anticipated film adaptation of the 19th century novel Lalka, or in English, The Doll, by writer Bolesław Prus, produced by Gigant Films and directed by Maciej Kowalski, has made history at the domestic box office. The film brought a staggering 622,000 viewers to theaters in its first 5 days following its release on September the 30th, marking the biggest opening for a Polish film since the pandemic. Danuta Isler spoke to the film's producer, Rafał Drabik, to find out more.
13: Myślisz, że można kochać kobietę tak idealnie, nie pożądając jej?
21: Pan wybaczy, ale kupiec, do panny z arystokracji.
22: Piękny dalszym, brawo!
21: Nawet się pan nie zbliży, nawet pan nie porozmawia, nie wpuszczą pana za próg.
0: Radek Drabik. I'm the producer of Lalka, the doll. It's our dream project, one of the biggest productions. I'm a producer and the owner of Gigant Films Company.
5: So Giant Films, this must have been a massive project. First, because of the actual book that it's based on, a literally classic of 19th century Polish literature, and also the cast. You have the best of the best, including our man in Hollywood, Marcin Dorociński.
0: My company was created to deliver super high quality entertainment. So after 10 years, I was ready to do something spectacular. And during the lockdown, I was pretty sad. I was thinking about the restaurants, the cinemas, and I was dreaming about how to back on the big screen. And these days, the consumption of movies is mainly at home. So I was a bit angry, and I thought that I have to do something to show people that cinema is not dying. I have to do something for all cinemas around Poland and to bring people again. So I used all tools to make this dream come true. The best Polish novel, the best actors, the best director, the best DOP, the best scenography, costumes, makeup, everything is the top level. If we add all those elements, it must be a super production. And I strongly believe that all Polish people who are just maybe they're missing cinema, they'll be back and they're gonna watch Lalka on the big screen.
5: I understand you have the vision, I understand you have the experience, the desire to do something spectacular, but you would probably need a spectacular budget as well. We always hear from people connected to culture that there is never enough money for this or that.
0: Big movies, costume movies, it's always big money. It's not possible to make an epic movie without a big budget. It's always the most important element. It was pretty tough. I wasn't ready. The movie every month was more and more expensive. I was calling private investors, sponsors, and lucky we finished. I hope now all those money are gonna be back and it will be happy end.
5: What was among the most costly elements? We remember the stories from last year when part of the royal route heading towards the castle was transformed into the movie set. It was looking spectacular.
0: Scenography, all set design, costumes, cast. But generally, if you like to build something spectacular, close all the shops, cafes, then tailor-made costumes, which never happened in Polish cinema on this scale. It's extremely expensive. We are also happy because together with Łazienki Królewskie,
5: so the Royal Park,
0: we opened the exhibition of the most beautiful, almost 40 costumes from the doll. This exhibition will be till the end of the year, and I hope that a lot of people will see all the details and how it's brilliant.
5: The cast, so all the big names that appear, did you approach them, or were there some of them that approached you?
0: Our vision was so strong that it wasn't so hard, but it was a lot of work, especially with calendars. How to invite 30 top Polish actors to the set and book them for a couple of months.
5: Did you have to pitch the film at any point?
0: I did it only for sponsors, for partners, private investors, TV stations, platform, just to collect the budget. But I think it's because also my previous productions, everyone is to believe that I'm gonna deliver something good.
5: And finally, are you planning an international run for it? Will you be taking it abroad, festivals, different countries to show?
0: Yes, it's gonna be distribution for Polish societies around the Europe, in US, Canada, and we are already invited to many Polish film festivals by cultural institutes in many countries. Hope we start with the Tokyo Polish Film Festival, then Melbourne, LA. Everyone is waiting for it. It's something that we feel all the time. The doll is special.
5: Thank you very much.
0: Thank you.
22: Czy ty naprawdę nie rozumiesz, że to może być twoja ostatnia szansa?
23: Istnieją wielkie zbrodnie na tym świecie, ale chyba największą jest zabić miłość.
1: Rafał Drabik, producer of the latest film adaptation of Lalka, or The Doll in English, was interviewed by Danuta Isler. And that has brought us to the end of this Wednesday edition of our News from Poland Current Affairs magazine. But do stay with us for more, and you're welcome to check our website, thenews.pl, and social media for updates. I'm Agnieszka Łaszczuk. Take care, and as always, stay tuned.

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1: Hello and welcome to Radio Prague with me, Daniela Lazarová. Coming up in today's program, Czech writer Radka Denemarková has delivered a forceful defense of literature as a moral and political force at the Frankfurt Book Fair. We'll bring you the highlights of that speech. A new book by the late Czech writer Ivan Klíma has just been published almost 25 years after he wrote it. We'll tell you more. And finally, we'll offer you an interview with Midnight Swimmers frontman, singer and guitarist Stanislav Čižman. All that coming up, but first, the news.
0: News.
1: The South Bohemian Regional Commission has declared a drought emergency. The Husinec Reservoir in the Prachatice region, an important source of drinking water for South Bohemia, is almost dry, with its water level having fallen by 7 meters. The drought status declared by the region means that exemptions apply to some legislative procedures, including regulation of inflows to the reservoir. The Husinec Reservoir is the first Czech reservoir to have almost completely dried up. In response to the news, Prime Minister Andrej Babiš has called another meeting of the National Coalition for Combating Drought for next Monday. He announced the move on X a day after reports that the Husinec Reservoir in South Bohemia had dried up. Babiš said the coalition would discuss the measures already being implemented with experts and decide on further steps to help mitigate the effects of the situation. The government revived the National Coalition for Combating Drought in August following a spell of extremely hot and dry weather that reduced river flows across the Czech Republic, in some cases to historic lows. Following the coalition's meeting then, Babiš announced that one of its first tasks would be for ministries, together with the Czech Hydrometeorological Institute, to draw up a map of around 500 to 1,000 problem areas where water is disappearing fastest. The coalition is also expected to assess existing drought-fighting programs and decide which have been successful and are worth continuing and financially supporting. Eva Pavlova, wife of Czech President Petr Pavel, has criticized the fact that the state does not allow people to vote in local elections from abroad or outside their own constituencies in Czechia when the date of those elections has been set by law. She made the comment on social media. Mr. Pavel will not be taking part in elections in the municipality where he has permanent residency. His office said a planning error meant he would be abroad on a private trip. It is unusual for a Czech head of state not to take part in elections, and critics have said that Mr. Pavel should abandon his holiday. Meanwhile, Interior Minister

0: Minister Lubomir Metna rejected the First Lady's criticism, writing on X that the country's electoral system would not be changed simply because President Petr Pavel had planned a holiday for the date of the elections. The Constitutional Court has rejected a petition by 14 senators seeking to annul a government regulation on the protection of public health against the adverse effects of noise and vibration. The senators argued that noise exposure limits have been gradually raised while the level of protection has declined. The Constitutional Court rejected the appeal, saying the regulation is in line with a constitutional order and adding that the current rules are clearer and simpler than the previous legislation. One of the signatories, Senator Yitka Seitlova, said she respects the ruling but would continue to support efforts to reduce noise exposure. Turning now to sports, the Czech Republic's footballers were beaten 3-0 by England away in the Nations League on Thursday evening. The hosts went ahead through a first-half own goal by Czechia's Vladimír Coufal before captain Harry Kane twice found the net. The result means that the Czechs, who had no shots on target at Wembley Stadium, have no points after four games in the Nations League under new coach Santi Denia. Finally, a look at the weather forecast. Thursday is expected to be partly cloudy to overcast with scattered showers around the country and daytime highs between 19 and 23 degrees Celsius. And that was the news, and we turn now to current affairs. Czech writer Radka Denemarková has delivered a forceful defence of literature as a moral and political force at the Frankfurt Book Fair, where Czechia is guest of honour. She warned of the rise of authoritarianism, nationalism and manipulation of language, declaring that all of Europe is turning brown. Vít Pohanka has the details.
1: Speaking in German, Radka Denemarková began with Franz Kafka and the complicated Czech, German and Jewish heritage of Central Europe. For decades, she said, the German and Jewish contribution to Czech culture was largely denied. But writers such as Kafka, Rainer Maria Rilke, Franz Werfel and Egon Erwin Kisch belong to Czech literature too. Borrowing Shakespeare's famous geographical mistake, Denemarková said that through literature, Bohemia lies by the sea, because literature can cross borders and remind us that we are Europeans and, above all, human beings. From there, however, her speech became much more directly political. Denemarková rejected the idea that writers should keep literature separate from politics.
2: How am I supposed to separate politics and literature at a time when all of Europe is turning brown, at a time when the unsatisfied appetites of a single person in power are enough to plunge an entire country into chaos? At a time when two former collaborators of the Communist State Security Service sit in the Czech government?
1: Radka Denemarková then argued that literature has a duty to name what people in power would prefer not to see. A moral person, she said, cannot simply retreat into the role of an observer. Reading itself is a defense against manipulation, because people who read are harder to deceive. That led to another central theme of the speech, the political power of language. Denemarková described freedom of expression as a battlefield and warned that defending free speech doesn't mean treating truth and lies as equivalent.
2: In today's global information and communication system, the struggle for the power of words is also a struggle for global power. Freedom of expression is now a battlefield. Lies are violence. Words are weapons. Freedom of speech means defending truthful words and substantiated facts, not cultivating lies.
1: She returned repeatedly to the way language can disguise reality. Russia calls its invasion of Ukraine a special military operation. Populist lies become alternative facts. Military attacks become preemptive strikes. For Denemarková, these are not harmless euphemisms. History, she argued, shows how manipulating language can prepare societies to accept authoritarianism and even mass violence. She drew a direct parallel with the language used by the Nazis during the persecution and extermination of European Jews.
2: Our misery begins with every abuse of facts and language, however slight. The moment language begins to deceive itself, we must pay attention. It is the devil's prologue to an authoritarian state or to genocide. Previous centuries creep into the present with reminders of second-class human beings.
1: For Radka Denemarková, books and reading therefore have a role far beyond culture or entertainment. She recalled growing up with lists of banned books under communist rule and warned that censorship and self-censorship are against spreading. Today, she said, libraries do not necessarily have to be burned. Independent thought can instead be drowned out by social media, artificial intelligence, and technology controlled by a handful of powerful companies. But the speech ultimately returned to hope and to literature itself. Even when public debate is overwhelmed by shouting, propaganda, and distrust, Denemarková argued, an independent human voice can still matter.
2: Yes, this is our hope. Even when the whole world is silent, or today is shouting and bellowing, a single voice of genuine literature written by human beings can possess enormous power and strength. Literature can keep us afloat. That is why literature is so important.
1: Radka Denemarková ended where she had begun, with borders, Europe, and the idea that literature can transcend them. A united Europe, she said, is the right response to the continent's history. Unless Europe becomes a genuine player on the world stage, Europeans risk becoming pawns of other powers. And she returned one last time to Shakespeare's impossible geography. There is ultimately only one border, Denemarková said, the border between one human being and another. Bohemia lies by the sea, and, she concluded, we absolutely must carry on.
0: Vít Pohanka with that report. A new book by the late Czech writer Ivan Klíma has just been published almost 25 years after he wrote it. His family only discovered the manuscript after his death. Ruth Franková went to the launch at Prague's Globe bookstore.
2: Ivan Klíma, one of Czechia's best-known and most widely translated writers, died last October at the age of 94. He left behind a large body of novels, short stories, essays, plays and memoirs. But after his death, his family made a surprising discovery on his computer. Several texts that had never been published. One of them was Prague, My Love, a personal book about the city that Klíma wrote almost 25 years ago. His son Michal says discovering the book came as a surprise, and so did the book itself.
3: First, it was surprised that we found some book we did not know about, and second, that it is a very good book and very interesting, and especially for people who like Prague and who come to Prague, it's very interesting reading, especially for those who are not coming only for drinking Czech beer, but also to learn something about Prague, about culture, about history, about buildings in Prague, palaces and gardens, and so it's a very, very interesting book.
2: Prague, My Love has now been published in Czech, English and German. The English edition was translated by Gerald Turner. I asked Turner what kind of book it is.
4: It's Ivan's own experience of Prague, basically. No more than that, I think. And I think the title is well chosen because it is a ramble of a book. It doesn't follow any sort of chronological order. The order is, in a way, idiosyncratic. It's his own order of priorities, and we wander through German-speaking Prague, through Jewish Prague, then it's Prague Gardens, which he loved very much. So it's a personal book, but I think it will be an eye-opener for the readers.
2: Turner has translated several Klíma's books and says this one presented a different challenge.
4: That was very different. Didn't have a storyline, you know. It lacks a storyline. No, let's say there are several storylines within the book. But I know it was his style, and I know his style very well. After, I think it's four books I've translated of his, and his longest novel. So I, in a sense, I knew what to expect. Yes, it was like walking back through my past, in a way, doing it.
2: The Czech and English editions are illustrated by Klima's daughter, Hanna Bergmanová-Klímová. The book is also being presented at the Frankfurt Book Fair, which is currently underway, with Czechia as this year's guest of honour. At the launch in Prague, Klima's widow, Helena, spoke about her own reaction to discovering the book.
5: I had no idea about this book, and for me, first of all, it was a very touching experience, you know, because suddenly I read text that I didn't know before, and I realized that it was something that my husband has written and postponed, and then my son has found it, and it was very much touching to read it.
2: She says the book also reveals something about her husband's own relationship with Prague.
5: I would say that this is some sort of inner experience expressed on the item of Prague City. But actually, the main item was my husband's inner feeling of looking for a home for his soul and finally finding the home for his soul in Prague. Because, you know, throughout all his life, he was trying to find some asylum for his inner feelings.
2: Prague, My Love is not the only unpublished work to emerge from Klima's literary estate. The family also discovered a previously unstaged play about Karel Čapek, a television screenplay and several chapters from an unfinished third volume of his memoirs, My Crazy Century. Michal Klima says the unfinished memoirs were particularly surprising.
3: It was again a surprise because he always said that he will never write the third part, but we found that he started and he already finished two chapters, which is about 1990, so very interesting time in our history, because it was just a month after fall of communism, the time when Václav Havel was elected president.
2: The family is considering publishing the two chapters in a magazine or perhaps adding them to a future edition of My Crazy Century.
0: My thanks to Ruth Frankova for that report. A reminder that you're listening to a half-hour broadcast coming to you from the Czech capital, Prague. And it's time now to leave the mic to my colleague, Daniel Sivala.

0: are listening to Radio Prague International Music Interview Special with Daniel Sivala, and it's my honor to welcome Stanislav Čižman, singer, guitarist, and frontman of Czech rock band Midnight Swimmers, with us today. Thank you for joining us.
1: Hello, thank you for having me.
0: For the start, please let us know when you gentlemen got together and how long was your journey till the debut album Odd Ones out.
1: Yeah, well, our story is a bit longer, I guess, than some other bands, I guess, because I started this band way back in 2018 when I started in London, and then when the COVID happened, I moved back basically to Czech Republic, and I started the band again with new members, and so that was back in 2023. Then in 2024 we released our EP, and then we basically started working on our album, which was supposed to be another EP, but then we thought we're going to be more ambitious, and we made a whole album, and it took us like a year and a half of recording off basically, and finishing some songs as well. So we added some new songs that weren't supposed to be there initially, but in the end it's 10 songs, which is cool.
0: Right. How would you compare the 2024 EP Oceans and Seas and the full debut album Odd Ones out?
1: I'd probably say it's more mature. It's a bit less genre restricted in a way, because Oceans and Seas was pretty much indie rock, kind of smooth, gentle sounding, I'd say. And the new album is more, it has more, oh my God, I don't know how to describe it right now, I'm so sorry. It has more types of songs, I guess. Yeah, it's more intense, and it's a bit more outward looking as well on the world, whilst Oceans and Seas was mainly about my inner world, I guess. So yeah, it's a bit more political, I'd say, the album as well.
0: Okay, before we will play the track Guilt, what were some of the topics and strongest experiences that you wanted to reflect on the debut album?
1: Well, for me, it was bigger and bigger gap between the rich and the poor, which I think is a big problem nowadays, and I guess we should be more no, I don't want to say socialist, but you know, the gap is becoming really staggering to me, especially in America and now in Europe as well. So that was some themes as well. And then I really wanted to look at some strange problems on the internet and how it changes the perception of young people as well. So that's basically what Mistakes is about. It's basically about a young guy who is addicted to pornography, basically. And I just thought it's pretty interesting that there are women that sell their, let's say, time and photos, but they chat with those young men and they fall in love with them, but then sometimes the women aren't really talking with them. It's some other people or chatbots or AI chatbots, and which is just dystopian and surreal to me, and I just found it as a really interesting topic to write a song about. So this is what Mistakes is about on the album. But also, it's not only the outward world, but in inner world as well. Guilt, which is, I think, your favorite song from
0: true,
1: the album.
0: True.
1: It's a cool song. I like it as well. But that one is, it's basically about falling in love, but you're not really sure about it. And yeah, then just being jealous and that kind of negative side of that as well. So yeah, there are more themes and motifs there.
0: Dear listeners, be sure to check the track Mistakes, but now it's the time for the track

0: are listening to Radio Prague International Music Interview Special, and we are going through album Odd Ones Out from the Midnight Swimmers, and I'm now talking to Stan, frontman, guitarist and singer, who I would like to tell us how was the album recorded, and if I understood correctly, it was not recorded only in the Czech Republic.
1: Yeah, it was recorded in Poland, mainly in Poland, and some things in Czech Republic. So we started back in 2025 recording drums and bass all together, and then some songs were recorded all together in studio, like the more rock songs like Storm, for example, and Times, that what we recorded, everyone was in a booth, so simultaneously. So that was near Katowice. It's a studio called MAQ. Really, really cool and nice studio where we spent 4 days, and we slept there as well, so that was nice. So we recorded majority of the album there. But then our producer, Alex, is very, very perfectionist, even more than I am, I guess. And then we spend the whole week just recording guitars in a very, very small village near Bydgoszcz. And that was intense. That was very intense. It was like 7 or 8 days. I can't remember right now, but it was 12 hours a day, every day. So in the end, it was intense. Mm-hmm. So that was pretty interesting. So that was like a full on, you know, recording process of the album that I really wanted to experience. Because it just, you know, when you wake up and you know that for the whole day, you're just going to be recording and it's the only thing you think about, it kind of changes the perspective of the recording. So that's pretty cool. Yeah.
0: Okay. What was the initial motivation to start a cooperation with the producer Aleksander Kaczmarek? What were some of his previous works that motivated you? We want to work with this guy.
1: Yeah. So it's the reason basically because we recorded the debut EP together back in London, and I know him because my old bandmate, who's not in the band anymore. He was his friend from ICMP in London, which is a music institute. And Alex was studying music production, and we were going to record the EP, and Alex was just there, and he was like, okay, I'm your sound guy for today for the recording. And we just clicked, and he just really liked the kind of music that we liked. And he was really, really into music production that I wasn't aware of. I was always like, you know, you just plug it in, you record it, and it's basically done, which is a way to do as well. But he was way more perfectionist, into microphones and all the studio gear and all the compressors, and I was so impressed by that. So the whole recording took way longer than we initially thought, but I was like, okay, let's do it the proper old school way. And we clicked. He's a great friend of mine as well, one of the best friends of mine. And we just thought, you know, the EP was really cool and I liked the sound. Let's do the album together again, but in a slightly different way. So yeah, we recorded. I think it sounds great. It sounds like a proper studio album, which I'm happy about. And yeah, so that's how it started. We basically met in London, and we've been friends together since. So the whole recording process is a joy, you know. Mm-hmm. So there's a lot of banter. Yeah, so it was great.
0: Plus, I understood you used some vintage instruments.
1: Indeed, yeah. So we not only recorded at like 5 different places, the whole album. Some of it in Czech Republic, majority in Poland. In Poland, there was the MAQ studio, where they have some obviously old compressors and all that, you know, cool stuff. Then in his home studio, which is like a summer cottage in a way. Mm-hmm. It's not really cottage, it's more like a house, you know, it's pretty big. So that was great. And then we recorded at rehearsal space of Polish band called Mislowitz, which are pretty famous in Poland, and that's near Gliwice, and we basically recorded there because they were away for a few days, and Alex had some free time, so he was like, can Midnight Swimmers record at your place? And they were like, yeah, sure, why not? And we could use all of their vintage guitars from 60s, 70s, old amps, old, you know, compressors, and mainly the synths, you know. So we had like the original Juno, for example, and all the, you know, Rhodes piano, you know, and that was pretty cool. yeah, so we really, really enjoy the whole process.
0: Nice. while we're talking, you guys are getting ready for the upcoming fall tour, which will include Jazz Tibet Club in Olomouc, where your buddy Honza is very much involved. That will be on 8th of October, and you will also play in Club Warszawa in Prague on the 9th of October, but symbolically you will be also going to Poland. Was Alexander, the producer of the debut album, involved in negotiating a few slots in Poland?
1: No, not really. I think Poland has been really nice to us because of Alex, I think, because he's a producer from there, he knows people there, of course. But we played Next Fest Music Showcase earlier this year in April, and which was pretty great. I really like playing in Poland, it's always great. And there was a band that basically just texted us on Instagram, like, guys, do you want to play with us in Poland? And we're like, yeah, sure, why not? So we basically just did 3 gigs here, 3 gigs there. So we'll be playing in Katowice, Wrocław and Warsaw. So that's going to be great. We'll be playing in Warsaw for the second time now. So yeah,
0: amazing.
1: Really looking forward.
0: Good luck. So thank you, Stan, and good luck on the tour.
1: Thank you so much.
0: Dear listeners, we will leave you with a piece called Fortune Teller. From me, Daniel Sivala, and all of us here at Radio Prague International, thanks for listening and goodbye.

And that interview with Midnight Swimmers frontman Stanislav Čižman has brought us to the end of this half-hour broadcast from Prague. 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This is Daniela Lazarová saying thanks for...

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I'm gonna write words oh so sweet, they're gonna knock me off my feet, and the kisses at the bottom I'll be glad I got on. I'm gonna smile and say I hope you're feeling better, and then sign with love the way you used to do.

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Pozitivi radio საუკეთესო განწყობისთვის.

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You gave me 7 children. 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

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I work enslaved to please you, till my top's about to crack. 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You said, hey, baby.